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5: Well, the Green Bay Packers schedule is out, along with the other 31 teams in the NFL. But for the Packers, they will have five primetime home games in 2026, featuring games on Thanksgiving Eve against the Rams at SoFi Stadium and Christmas Day at Soldier Field against the Chicago Bears. Both will be on Netflix. The Packers will also begin the season away from Lambeau Field against the Vikings Week 1 and will finish the season with four out of five games at Lambeau Field. The Packers will also have their bye on week 11. Turning to the Brewers, yesterday saw them win their series against the San Diego Padres, beating them 7-1 at American Family Field. Starting pitcher Kyle Harrison recorded seven strikeouts and five scoreless innings, while Luis Renjifo drove in three runs. Here's more from him on his batting.
6: Feels good, you know. Go out there, stay in the process and see every pitch and hit the ball. It feels good.
5: The victory capped off a 5-1 homestand for the Brewers, who swept the Yankees and then won two out of three from the Padres. Now they'll hit the road for six games, starting with the Twins tonight and the Cubs on Monday.
7: There are standards to be chosen as a certified, bona fide, coveted Wisconsin potato. They must grow in superior soil, managed and farmed by producers united as stewards of the land in which each potato is nurtured. They must be delicious and nutritious to offer the healthy benefits and vitamins you so well deserve. Now that's a Wisconsin potato.
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5: Wisconsin is prepping for their game September 6th against Notre Dame at Lambeau Field, but 2030, mark your calendars, as they'll host Northern Iowa at Camp Randall on September 7th. In the meantime, Wisconsin has a nine-person committee looking for their new athletic director, who will be hired by summertime. And finally, with the Bucks potentially prepared to move on from Giannis Antetokounmpo, we're looking for some clarity before the NBA draft, some co-owner Jimmy Haslam. For the Wisconsin Sports Zone Network, I'm Ebo.
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7: 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I'm Addie Bates.
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The number to join the show, our talk and text line, is 310-840-4910. Open phone lines here in the final hour. Anything you want to talk about, 310-840-4910. We're going to continue on with talking about some of the

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3: The Vegas Golden Knights put on an absolute show last night, dismantling the Anaheim Ducks 5-1 at the Honda Center. Mitch Marner, well, he looked Mitch Marner and set the tone just 62 seconds in with a highlight reel goal. With this Game 6 victory, Vegas officially eliminates the Ducks and punches their ticket to the Western Conference Final for the fifth time in franchise history. I'm Maddie Bates.
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0: Sports Night. Here's Josh Graham.
1: It is Friday night, and we've got a lot to do. Thanks for starting your weekend with us. 20 minutes from now, NFL VP of Broadcasting Ani Bose will take us inside the room where the schedule that dropped last night was created. But before we do that, if you had faith that the Cleveland Cavaliers would close out the Detroit Pistons tonight, shame on you. Of course Detroit was going to force a Game 7. How many times must we remind you of James Harden and Donovan Mitchell's playoff track record? How many times must they remind you? When somebody continually tells you who they are, believe them. If your wife cheats on you 3-4 times, it's going to happen a fifth time. Call an attorney, perhaps a priest. Harden might be the worst MVP ever in closeout playoff games. Tonight, he had twice as many turnovers as assists. 8 turnovers. 8 of them in a closeout game tonight. Spider Mitchell, he's been on good teams for a decade. Never been to the conference finals. He's not absolved of this. James Harden's going to be the lightning rod of criticism and attention. But don't leave Spider out of this. 6 of 20 from the field, held the under 20 points tonight. He was bad too. This is not hate.

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8: Here's your 96.7 FM, 1670 AM, The Zone weatherology forecast. Lows level off around 59 tonight under overcast skies with thunderstorms likely. Southerly winds, 8 to 15 miles an hour. Sunshine mixed with clouds at times tomorrow. Daytime highs approaching 83. Partly cloudy tomorrow night. Chance of thunderstorms. Lows dip down to about 56. Right now, it's 72 degrees. I'm staff meteorologist Megan Mulford on The Zone.
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2: 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The Buffalo Sabres let a golden opportunity slip away at KeyBank Center last night, dropping a pivotal Game 5 to the Montreal Canadiens 6-3. The Canadiens now hold a 3-2 series lead, pushing Buffalo to the brink. It's do or die time now, and the Sabres head back to Montreal for Game 6 tomorrow night, facing elimination for the first time this postseason. They've got to tighten up the defense or this dream run is over. I'm Addie Bates.
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6: 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A conspicuous lack of Rabel Rossini jokes from what I could see, but to the Giants, Bucks, Colts, and of course the Titans, a hearty thumb.

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6: Oh my God! 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
9: And we are live nationwide, and we're on YouTube as well. Nick Ashew, at Nick Ashew on all the socials. Carlos Ortiz, I see him off camera right now, just bobbing his head. This really is well done. I will say this every time, guys, this open. This song just bumps, man. It just hits. I know you're eating cereal. You don't have to come on, Carlos. I got you, buddy. But I will just say this.
10: What do you mean? I'm freshman. I could always go.
9: No, don't be that guy. Don't be the guy that talks with his mouth full. You're disgusting. You're just terrible. I have certain pet peeves in life. I think one thing is people talking with their mouth full. Another is the overuse of exclamation points in text. For the love of God, we don't need that many exclamation points. And a third is when somebody describes food in a whispery way. I guess that ASMR stuff or what? Oh God, it's the worst. Now, if you're talking like sound effects of things breaking glass, it's cool. When somebody does the really weird whispering, I can't stand it. Oh,
11: asparagus.
9: Yeah, I hate you. God. It's like, have you ever watched a commercial where somebody's describing like any type of food, Carlos? Now you're on camera. You've set yourself up now. When somebody is describing food and they're like, the warm, melty bun is the cheese cascade. I'm just, ugh. Just grosses me out. Am I the only one? I know you got food in your mouth. I don't care. You can break that pet peeve. Don't be that guy. You're the worst. Now you're just trolling me. And you texted me exclamation point.

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15: Just after 2 o'clock on the East Coast, it's BetMGM Game Day. Alex Gold, Austin Huff with you. We'll get right back into the NBA postseason. Game 7 tomorrow night in Detroit. Pistons, Cavs, a trip to the Eastern Conference Finals on the line where they will be taking on the New York Knicks. We, of course, also have Game 1 of the Western Conference Finals with the Spurs and the Thunder coming up on Monday night. We'll check in with Dan Favalli in just a little bit to talk about the NBA postseason, how those series can play out. And if he agrees, when we were discussing the Spurs-Thunder, which this could end up being the new rivalry that we're talking about for 5-plus years, and depending on what happens with Wimby and company, what that says about the chances of the Spurs becoming that dominant team in the West for years to come. So that's coming up in just a little bit. Don't forget, you can interact 310-840-4910, 310-840-4910. Also on YouTube and Twitch, you can search BetMGM tonight. To the NFL a little bit here, though, as we continue to look through the schedule release that happened this week, and you've got, of course, the international slate and the NFL pushing these international games. We'll take a look at Christmas in a second. But what do you think, there's an international game that is actually going to end up being better than we think? Because week one, I think it's obvious. It's two division teams, Rams, Niners. I think we all know that might end up being the best international game. What I noticed, though, on the international slate I thought was interesting is that not only are they in a couple new countries, you know, they're playing a game in Paris, France for the first time, or you have, of course, Munich involved again with the Patriots and the Lions, is that by the time we get late, like by the time we get into week 9, 10, and 11, how many of those are actually going to be for the same stakes we think? Like Cincinnati and Atlanta, on paper, it sounds pretty decent. Joe Burrow, Cincinnati, but is Joe Burrow playing in that game? Like, is that Cincinnati team actually good? That one has the potential to be way worse than it looks right now.
16: Yeah, no, it's a great point because it's like, yeah, like on paper here in May 16th, yeah, it looks awesome, right? But these games are played literally a half a year away, and they're not, like, so many things can change before then. So, like, I find it hard-pressed for myself to get up for a Steelers-Saints game being played in Paris in Week 7 because you don't know. You don't know what's going to happen. Is Aaron Rodgers going to play for the Steelers, and can he make it out of the tunnel and outside of the first drive of the season without tearing his Achilles? Like, we don't know. So really the only game I think you can get excited for right now is the first one in Melbourne. You're right. A divisional game, 49ers, Rams. It's going to be great. There's something on the line right away. I think it stinks. And we've harped on this for a while now that they put a division game, a key division game, in another country. I think
15: it's ridiculous.
16: Stupid. I think it's a disservice to your fans. I feel bad for Rams fans. I feel bad for 49ers fans that an important game has to be played in, you know, over the international dateline. But I will say, like, the next game on the schedule, I think, is really, it's not just the only game that you can look at with at least some sort of sense of, like, things being what you expect them to be. But week 3, Ravens Cowboys in Rio de Janeiro, I think that's going to be a really interesting game because it goes back to those question mark teams we were talking about earlier. Like I could see the Ravens being good enough to be in the AFC title game, but I could also see them being bad enough to not make the playoffs. Same thing with the Cowboys. Like, I could see them being bolstered enough to make a run in the playoffs or miss the playoffs entirely. And also, hand raised, when I first looked at the international game slate and I saw this game in Rio de Janeiro, I read it wrong, but I thought they were playing in Macarena Stadium, which got me real excited.
15: Yeah, was it Maracana Stadium or something?
16: Yeah,
15: like that?
16: Yeah, Maracana. There's a tilde over the A. I don't know what noise that letter makes. So I don't know. Yeah, so I don't speak. Is it Portuguese that they speak in Rio de Janeiro?
15: Yeah, it is. It is, yeah.
16: Okay.
15: You're right. That's exactly what it is. I think the clear international game that just looks terrible on paper from day one, even that Colts Commanders game, week four, in London. You and I were talking off air even about the Colts and how I'm not a big believer in them, even with Daniel Jones back and healthy. They were trending in a poor direction prior to his injury. And then you have the Commanders. Well, I'm intrigued to see if Jane Daniels can stay healthy. But that roster in D.C.'s got some issues. I like their draft, but they've got some issues. Like, there's a chance that might end up being the worst international game of the year, unless you look at Pittsburgh and New Orleans and you say, by then, Pittsburgh's not that good. It's in France. And then the Saints, maybe the fun Tyler Shuck run last year, we find out that he's clearly not the guy.
16: Well, and going back to the Commanders, you know, Jaden Daniels has some of the best ability of any quarterback in the NFL. The only problem is he's lacking availability, and that dates back to his time at LSU. I mean, this is a guy that is like, if you breathe on him the wrong way, he's going to be out 4 to 6 weeks. Like, and

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0: guarantee money that's attached to that. I believe it's the largest contract for a running back right after a rookie contract in NFL history. But they clearly in Miami, do you think it's a mistake? They clearly think he is a piece of the future, even though they are clearly in a rebuild, and there's a good chance they may not realize it, but the GM and head coach, there's a good chance you and I are talking about a new GM and head coach combination of Miami in 3 years or 4 years or something like that. Like for a running back to say he's part of building your future, he's 25. I don't think the Dolphins are going to be any good for 3 years.
1: Yeah, I do. Before I hit on that, I do want to claim that I am a hat wearing member of MRBGA, Make Running Backs Great Again, which we are doing. It is nice to see that this that the running back position is mattering again. You know me, Alex. I'm a big running back guy. I love the position. I think it is extremely undervalued, and I'm glad to see that we've kind of coming back into this wave of like what's old is new again. You know, just like with like how like bell bottoms are coming back in style. It's nice, and low rise jeans are coming back in style for the ladies. Like, I love to see running backs coming back in style. Now, in terms of the Miami Dolphins, your guess is as good as mine, dude. I have no idea what this franchise is doing. It seems like every other day they can't decide if they want to contend or not. And I think, and I'd be willing to bet the betting markets back me up on this, but I think the Dolphins are the favorite to pick in the number one overall pick in the draft next year, right? Like, it is, like Malik Willis signed that deal, and you know they ship Waddle out the door. Like, it is just, it's just a bad situation. There's no Tyreek Hill anymore. Gone are the Mike McDaniel experiment, I guess I should call it. It's just, it's not. It's so weird how quickly this team has fallen. And now, but then you go out and you make this signing, and it's like, so wait, are you in or are you out? Like, so for 4 years, do you expect to be good in 4 years? Malik Willis won't even be here in 4 years. What is the plan in Miami? It feels like they're just kind of flying by the seat of their pants.
0: Yeah, I mean, I think Achane's a great back. It's not even about him, you know.
1: It is.
0: He's part of the building block and knowing where they're at as a franchise. And I think you're right. I mean, there's a real chance that we're sitting here next April, number one overall pick, and it's the Miami Dolphins. We're talking about whether or not they're going to draft their franchise quarterback. Maybe it's Dante Moore, whoever the consensus number one is at that point in time. That feels like where this is trending. And it feels like if you're Malik Willis and Achane, like, good for you. You guys both got your money, but you're going to be maybe miserable in terms of on the field and lack of success that you're going to have.
1: I will say, not to completely pivot, but I am getting torched in the BetMGM game day group chat for my stepbrother's take. Hand raised. Look, I know it's unpopular, okay? But can we not hold ourselves to a higher standard than to keep going back? It's like when I was in college, the movie was Anchorman. Everyone in sports talk radio for 15 years would only quote Anchorman on the air, and it just got so played out, and I feel like we're getting that level with Step Brothers, which is a shame because it is a fantastic comedy, but it was just when we continue to go to it, it worsens the product, and I just hate it.
0: Yeah, Grant behind the scenes saying you're aging yourself, man. You're aging.
1: I am. I with the Anchorman pull. Yeah, right.
0: But no, Anchorman was the classic as well. I do think we'll see a schedule release next year where some team is going to say, "Look, we're focused on more important things," and it's just a you know, Arial or Times New Roman 12 or 14 font. Here's our schedule. Thanks. We'll see you in 2027.
1: That's what the Jets should do, honestly. The Jets, you know, take Alex's advice. Write that down for next year. Just email a PDF of your schedule to everyone, and that's the way you should do it, because you're not competing with the Chargers. And also, real quick note on the Chargers are almost getting too good to the point where I got to watch that thing like the Zap Bruder film. Like, I have to go back and watch it 6 or 7 times just to get all the jokes that they force in there. And it's almost becoming I love the Chargers, and they're head and shoulders above everyone else. But it's almost too much work to watch the Chargers schedule release video every year.
0: I did dig the Halo theme, though, as someone that was a video game nerd back in the day. Hearing the Halo theme music made me very happy when that started for them. Exactly. Oh, yeah, man. Halo, all-time video game series for sure. All right, up next, let's get back into the NBA. Good, Game 7 tomorrow night. We also got a Game 1 in the Western Conference Finals. Let's talk about how we see these series playing out and the bigger picture scenario for a couple of those teams next.
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0: loser is the Colts. Because they, as mentioned, could have used a break early on in the schedule for the reasons we just described with Kansas City. And who do they get week one? Baltimore. The AFC favorites. You get Lamar. You get the Ravens. And then, as mentioned, you go to Kansas City week two. That's not very fun. It's not very fun at all. Nope. Don't appreciate that whatsoever. Then you get Houston. Okay, that's fine. Even though they were a playoff team last year. Who do you get week four? Oh, you go to London. You sound like you're from London. You get Washington in London. And if that's not bad enough, oh, international travel, week four. You go on the road week five without a week off. So no week off before the London game. It's too early to have a bye in week three. And then after the game in London, no break in a road game at Pittsburgh. Holy bleep, does that hurt for Indianapolis. But rest assured, the schedule release is a glowing example of the stranglehold that the NFL has on American culture. The fact that this was an event on a network as prestigious as Westwood One on Thursday night, and it's broadcast on TV on ESPN and NFL Network, and maybe possibly the NBA was afraid to schedule games against it on Thursday night, and there were no games Thursday night in the NBA as the schedule release was happening, should just tell you everything you need to know. That this is an event, even though we knew who all the opponents were back in January, and 75% of it gets leaked before the reveal show even happens. So it's the power of the NFL. It's the monolith. We hear people talking about, we don't have joint culture anymore. There's nothing that's shared. Yeah, there is. It's Taylor Swift. Sorry, Drake, you don't apply with your albums drop this week. It's Taylor Swift, and it's the NFL. That's our shared culture. That's what's left of the American monolith in terms of what we all share, in terms of what's interesting. What we agree upon is important. You know what's important to me? The second leg of the Triple Crown is scheduled to start in the next hour, the Preakness Stakes. So we need to bring back the fastest growing game show in America, Horse or Rock Band, and it's next on the Josh Graham Show.
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1: 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Doing a scoreboard check. My Orioles are down 4-0. We don't need to talk about that, though. Why would we? There's golf going on. Leaders are out on the course. Or at least they were to start the round. But then Maverick McNealy shot one over. And Alex Smalley's had a really difficult day. Started the day as the leader, but just continues to fall. He was at plus +3. Well, he just birdied. Okay. Alex Smalley trying to hang in it a little bit. It's not the greatest leaderboard when you look at the top and you see Matty Schmid, Nick Taylor, and Aaron Rye at the top. But fortunately, John Rahm is there at 4-under as well. Ludvig Åberg climbing in too. He's on 18, looking to finish off a second round. Well, if he birdies, it'd be a second round 67. Sticks at par, you're talking about a 68 in round one. So at least we've got golf as the Orioles are about to, can't do anything right. Well, they did beat the Yankees 2 out of 3, and Matt Fried got hurt, you know. Max Fried. Don't know why I called him Matt. It's okay. We don't have to hear from that guy for a while. So that's what's going on the live sports leaderboard. Moving it along. The San Antonio Spurs are going to upset the Oklahoma City Thunder in the Western Conference Finals. And I'll tell you why. Plus, we'll tell you about my first Whataburger experience. Next.
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1: Jacobs, who we got on the way? Is it Wicket? Is it Lund? Who are we lucky enough to listen to? I should have asked Will Dalton that, because you're going to be on the air for the next...
2: Got Mike Wicket.
1: 3 a.m. Eastern.
2: That's it. Mike Wicket and then Johnny Ballgame later tonight.
1: See, they call you Roadhouse, and you've started to like this
2: Johnny
1: nickname,
2: Ballgame,
1: which is
2: does.
1: Great. I like it. I think it's a good nickname. Does Mike Wicket, do any of these people have nicknames as far as you know? Johnny Ballgame, yes, but what about Mike Wicket or John Lund?
2: If they have nicknames, because, I don't know what it is.
1: See, Lund, I'd have to think about a little bit more, but Wicket, it's just right there. Why can't he just be the Wicket Man? Rather than the Wicker Man?
3: This is the first show I've been a part of where my name... Hey, guys. It's the first time I've ever had my name as Mike Wicket in 25 years of radio.
1: Is that right?
3: It's always been Wicket.
1: Okay. Oh. Yeah. So how about...
2: It is.
1: Would you, have you ever
3: Heather
1: seen...
3: and Wicket. The show before that was Jamie and Wicket. The show before that was Chuck and Wicket. Before that, it was Doug
1: Have you
3: and
1: ever
3: Wicket.
1: Seen... Have you ever seen the Nick Cage movie, The Wicker Man?
3: I have not.
1: Oh, the bees!
3: I have not.
1: The bees! Okay, yeah.
3: It's also
1: the Wicker
3: an
1: Man.
3: Ewok. The famous Ewok's name is Wicket, but he spells it wrong. There's only one T in the Ewok's name, and there's two T's in Wicket, the real way.
1: Would you like to enjoy with us Will Dalton's Put It to Bed story? Would you like to hang out with us for that?
3: I don't know what a Wawa is, so it sounds like a water fight, but sure.
1: Let's do it. It's time.
2: Yeah, I have not been to a Wawa before. Have you been to a Wawa, Josh? Have you been there?
1: Yeah, it's they're in the DMV and mostly in Pennsylvania, like Wawa's. Like
2: I'm sure they have a good
1: North
2: deli.
1: Carolina, Virginia.
2: Yeah. So anyway, there was a bizarre fight that took place at a Wawa. In New Jersey, and it involved a couple of people assaulting each other with sugar containers. They threw sugar at each other.
3: That's sweet.
2: That's something that happened.
1: That is nice.
2: Yeah, yes,
1: that is sweet. Quite literally.
2: Or Wicket. I'm sorry. Yeah.
1: Wicket, have you ever been in a fight?
3: Have I been in a fight? I have been in a skirmish outside of a bar in front of my sister because she was visiting me. And I got shoved to the ground immediately, and my sister helped pick me up, and we left.
1: Okay. How do we decide that skirmish is like a level below fight?
3: Yeah,
1: like
3: I would not say I've been into a fight. I've never been in a brawl. Nothing serious, no.
1: Then there's skirmish. Is brouhaha worse or better than a skirmish? Like, would you say a brouhaha is less serious? Like, if we're ranking these...
3: Yeah, I would say fight is at the top, right? Like a brawl would be at the top, and then
1: yes,
3: where would you put like a fracas?
1: I'll put
3: skirmish?
1: Melee above
3: melee?
1: Brawl. I think melee, brawl, fight. I think a fracas is like below skirmish, and then we could debate. Ruckus versus brouhaha.
3: You're getting dangerously close to Josh Jacobs needing to hit that dump button when you start
1: pretty close
3: saying fruckus.
1: I had a roommate in college. He was a rapper.
2: I love this story.
1: It's true. You know this story. He was not a good roommate. He convinced me to be like the other two roommates. I learned after they were no longer tenants that they were selling drugs out of our apartment. Never offered me some. Apparently, they all did
3: How
1: drugs
3: How did you
1: together.
3: Not know?
1: I didn't know. I don't know. I don't know. It's a great question, Wicket. But anyway, the rapper eventually got evicted because he stopped paying rent. But at one point, he played his music really, really loud, like at night when I was trying to sleep and my bed was right next to him. So I just turned down the music one time, and then he tried to choke me out.
3: Nice.
1: And I did the thing where I pretended as if I passed out to stop the fight, to stop it.
3: So you you played possum.
1: I did.
3: You did what a lot of animals in the animal kingdom do, and that is fake their own death.
1: Because I thought that would make them stop, and it did. It made them stop.
3: How Also, how did the rapper who was selling drugs out of the apartment not have money for rent?
1: Well, the other two roommates were the ones selling drugs. He was a rapper. So I was with a rapper and then two guys who were selling drugs.
4: What
1: drugs
4: did you
1: were
4: do
1: huge
4: for
1: Charlotte
4: a living?
1: Bobcat fans.
4: What did what you
1: I,
4: do?
1: I
4: for
1: worked I worked six media jobs at once in Greenville, America, East Carolina,
3: so,
1: making it happen.
3: Like it's so let me just make sure I get this. You had a media mogul.
1: Sure.
3: Two drug dealers. And a rapper yeah. all living in the same apartment.
1: Correct.
3: Okay.
1: Sounds like the greatest reality show ever. In this sense, if you watch the old Chappelle show, the real show, I'm Chad, who's getting stabbed with a knife. That's me. Wicket, have a great show, and
3: Will
1: thanks
3: do,
1: for making
3: man.
1: Your
3: Thank
1: first
3: you.
1: Ever appearance on the Josh Graham Show. It's great.
3: It's an honor. Thank you.
1: He's going to be with you, and Will Dalton's going to be there, too. 7 Eastern to 11 p.m. Thanks to Nick Ehlers, Carolina Hurricanes forward, for joining us on today's program. Ani Bose, NFL VP of Broadcasting. That was good. Great lineup of guests. I think BDOT's going to join us on a Sunday program right as the PGA Championship's about to end. So we could do some Sunday grammar school, some unusual questions. It's going to be a good bit of fun. Thanks to Josh Jacobs and Will Dalton. My name is Josh Graham, and this has been on Westwood One Sports, the Josh Graham Show.
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